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Tom Wienu in Sonar of Leshin Maidson, Dan A or Ishu, Augusta Hunskal Farishahe, Clachtish and Voinehe Banishahe Farisha, August Bonu Connery Glasser. Tre Eka Korish Farisha ye Gradaha Avonu, August Clachtish and Voinehe Banishahe Farisha, Kirkon Keen, is fed Leshin Antus Kurlish and Ahu Eroide of Wailu, August and Vihig Suluk the Kayevnu are Fodden Down. Is fed lat eistecht le tillepod creelti Europarl Radio, Radio Grace in Parliament na Horpa.

blisters on my sisters. So you like the new shit, you like the old shit. Where were you in 78? Where the fuck were you in 79? Where were you? Magic Mountain, baby, Magic Mountain.

0: Mr. Brad Whitford.
1: What?
0: I'm sensing you got something up your sleeve. Budweiser bottle. Shit else you got going on?

In this episode of the Jargon Jungle series, we're taking a look at one of the fundamental features that make the European Union work, the EU treaties. You might be familiar with them already, but let's find out more about what they are and why they are so important.

An EU treaty is a legally binding agreement between all EU countries. These treaties set out the rules of the EU, how it works, what it can and cannot do, and how decisions are made. When a country signs and ratifies an EU treaty, it agrees to follow the rules set out in that treaty. This means respecting EU law, cooperating with other EU countries, and working together in shared institutions like the European Parliament. The obligations established in treaties are binding. Countries must follow the rules. But the EU also has non-binding texts, like political declarations and guidelines, which set out a direction for future action, but which cannot be enforced by EU courts. The story of the EU is a story of countries coming together, in the wake of war, to build peace and prosperity. It all started in the 1950s, not long after the Second World War. The idea was simple, but powerful. Countries working together economically are far less likely to fight against each other again. The first major milestone came in 1957 with the Treaty of Rome. This treaty established the European Economic Community, which aimed to forge closer ties between European economies and remove barriers to trade. The goal was to create a common market where goods, people, services, and money could move freely. It did not yet establish the European Union as we know it today, but it laid the foundations for it. Fast forward to 1992, and we reach a turning point, the Maastricht Treaty, also known as the Treaty on European Union. This was the moment when the European Union was officially born. It went beyond economics and introduced a political union. It also set the stage for the single currency, the euro, and gave us the concept of EU citizenship. This meant people were not just citizens of their own country, but also of the EU itself, with the right to live, work, and vote across borders. In the years that followed, the EU continued to grow and adapt. The Amsterdam Treaty, signed in 1997, made changes to help the EU run more smoothly and prepared it for new countries to join. It also gave more power to the European Parliament, making the EU more democratic and more accountable to its citizens. And in 2007 came the Lisbon Treaty. Think of it as the most recent update to the EU. It streamlined decision-making, strengthened the role of both the European Parliament and national parliaments, and made the EU more transparent. It also gave the EU a full-time president of the European Council and a high representative for foreign affairs. In other words, stronger leadership on the global stage. The European Parliament doesn't write treaties, but it plays a crucial role in shaping them. It gives a voice to EU citizens and has to approve many of the changes that treaties bring. Over time, treaties have given Parliament more power in lawmaking, decisions on the EU budget, and in choosing the leadership of the European Commission. Parliament is also involved in any changes to treaties. While governments negotiate the changes, Parliament is consulted and must give its opinion. To sum up, EU treaties are the foundation of everything the EU does. They are binding agreements that shape how the EU works, from trade and money to climate policy and democratic principles. And as the EU evolves, so do its treaties.

0: which says the Union shall respect its rich cultural and linguistic diversity and shall ensure that Europe's cultural heritage is safeguarded and enhanced.
1: These aren't just words. These articles form the legal backbone for a range of concrete actions. For example, the EU adopted a council recommendation promoting the learning of at least two languages in addition to one's mother tongue. That may sound ambitious, but people in the EU are on board. According to a 2024 Eurobarometer survey, more than 8 out of 10 citizens believe everyone should speak at the very least one foreign language.
0: Let's take a look at the European Parliament, where the EU's commitment to linguistic diversity is put into action every day.
1: Here, all 24 official EU languages are treated equally. Every speech in Parliament's plenary sessions is interpreted in real time. Every law is translated into all official languages.
0: To give you an idea of scale, every year the translation service of the European Parliament translates the equivalent of a stack of documents as tall as the Eiffel Tower.
1: If you're a translator, a student, or simply passionate about languages, you'll be glad to know that you have access to IATE, Interactive Terminology for Europe. It's the EU's official terminology database, and it's huge. With over 8 million terms across 1.2 million entries, it's the largest multilingual terminology database in the world. It covers all 24 official EU languages, and even includes Latin.
0: But the EU's support for languages isn't just limited to its institutions. It extends so much further, into classrooms, theatres, libraries, and online spaces, where languages come alive through education, culture, and creativity.
1: Most people know Erasmus Plus as the EU's programme for student exchanges, but not everyone knows that several projects aim to promote languages that aren't as widely spoken. These creative and innovative projects often involve schools, universities, and cultural associations. They present different ways to empower communities to keep using and learning their language.
0: Here are two examples from Slovakia and Ireland. The first is a project led by the University of Trnava in Slovakia in partnership with universities in Serbia and Slovenia. It focused on improving how Slovak is taught abroad. The initiative developed effective teaching methods and curricula, especially in regions where Slovak is spoken as a minority language.
1: The second example is Wiki Women, a project that brought together schools, language organisations and Wikipedia foundations from less widely spoken languages. Thanks to this initiative, students in Ireland researched notable women not yet featured on Wikipedia and wrote new articles in Irish. The aim was to strengthen digital skills, promote gender equality, and help revitalise Irish. It's the first official language of Ireland and an official EU language, but spoken daily by a relatively small proportion of the population and classified as endangered.
0: You may have heard of the Danish movie Another Round, the Maltese novel In the Name of the Father and of the Son, and the Baltic Sea Forum for documentaries. But do you know what they all have in common? They were all supported by Creative Europe.
1: Creative Europe has a budget of over 2 billion euro for the period from 2021 to 2027. It's the European Union's flagship programme supporting the cultural and creative sectors. It provides funding for theatre, cinema, publishing, festivals, and a wide range of artistic initiatives, all with a focus on linguistic and cultural diversity.
0: One of its key actions is supporting the translation and distribution of literary works across Europe. From 2014 to 2020, the programme co-financed the translation and promotion of more than 3,500 books, also helping stories written in languages with fewer speakers to find readers beyond their national borders.
1: Creative Europe also supports the subtitling and dubbing of films, ensuring that cinema is accessible in all 24 official EU languages, including those with smaller speaker communities. In addition, it funds international cultural cooperation projects and festivals, giving hundreds of writers, filmmakers, translators, and artists the opportunity to reach new audiences and work across borders.
0: By doing so, Creative Europe strengthens access to culture and artistic expression in every EU language, regardless of how many speakers it has. Whether you belong to a minority language community or are simply curious to learn more, you can explore opportunities through programmes like Erasmus Plus and Creative Europe. And here at Europol Radio, we do our part too, producing all our podcasts in English and in the other 23 official EU languages as well. It's one more way for the European Parliament to foster inclusion, accessibility, and equal participation for everyone.
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